Wolfgang Amadeus Mozart's Serenade No. 6 in D major. You heard the Orpheus Chamber Orchestra there performing. And there is regular Mozart every weekday here on BTPM Classical, starting off your workday. That is called the Mozart Block at 9 o'clock. Join us Monday through Friday, 9 a.m. Right now, it's Rossini's music from the Montreal Symphony Orchestra with one of his clever overtures. This is from The Silken Ladder.

0: the La Scala di Setta Overture or the Silken Ladder Overture by Gioachino Rossini. You heard the Montreal Symphony Orchestra with that recording. I'm Genevieve Randall. It's great to share music with you here on BTPM Classical. Glad you're listening in Western New York and Southern Ontario. The British Adrian Muncy is a bit of a Renaissance man, a history scholar into media as well, making documentaries, producing film and television. And he composes. He's not afraid to wear his heart on his sleeve in this next one. It's Adrian Muncy's The Distance Between. You'll hear that in a second here from La Pietà with violinist Angèle Dubeau.
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The great Canadian ensemble La Pietà, all women in that ensemble, led by their fearless leader and violinist, Angèle Dubeau. Together they played Adrian Muncy's The Distance Between. 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

Oboist Heinz Holliger with I Musici. That's the Oboe Concerto in D minor by Alessandro Marcello. I'm Genevieve Randall, joining you on BTPM Classical with a bit of a symphonic poem coming up. It's called Kossuth by Béla Bartók. You might request Bartók or some waltzes by Strauss or something else on the off-to-school request. Mark Swartz plays those requests Monday through Friday in the morning, 7 o'clock. 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

0: That's Joanne Folletta and the Buffalo Philharmonic Orchestra with their recording of a Béla Bartók work. He wrote it as a tribute to Lajos Kossuth. He was many things: a journalist, a lawyer, a nobleman, politician, revolutionist, and a great speaker, apparently. An American journalist once said that Kossuth was among the orators, patriots, statesmen, exiles. He has, living or dead, no superior. That is high praise. Béla Bartók praising him as well with the Kossuth Symphonic Poem. 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
0: Great to be with you here listening to music on BTPM Classical. Vivaldi's music coming up. We'll also hear a picture of spring orchards in music for the piano. Right now, though, it's the Voices of Spring, the Frühlingsstimmen Waltz by Johann Strauss, played by the Berlin Philharmonic.

A recording from the Berlin Philharmonic of the Frühlingsstimmenwaltz, or Voices of Spring, by Johann Strauss II. Nicholas Harnoncourt was conducting the Berlin Philharmonic there. Glad you were here for that one on this Monday evening on BTPM Classical. If you had to work today, hopefully that's bringing you a little bit of cheer as you wind down your evening here with the world's greatest music. Giuliano Carmagnola certainly has done a lot of work with the Venice Baroque Orchestra. Here together, they play a Vivaldi violin concerto in B flat.

0: Antonio Vivaldi's Violin Concerto in B-flat. That's the Venice Baroque Orchestra, joined by soloist Giuliano Carmignola. I'm Genevieve Randall. It's great to be with you on BTPM Classical. Great to have you with us listening to a charming piece that is a picture of spring orchards by the composer Arnold Bax. It's titled Apple Blossom Time, and it's coming up from Eric Parkin.
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Reinhold Gleyre composed the next piece. He explored music from other countries often when he was writing Central Asia, Georgian folk music. He wrote music based in legends and history, too. This one uses Slavonic themes. This is the BBC Philharmonic with Vasily Sinaisky leading Reinhold Gleyre's overture on Slavonic themes.

The Glier Overture on Slavonic Themes here tonight on BTPM Classical. That was the BBC Philharmonic. You can listen to BTPM Classical with the free BTPM Listen app. Download it on your smartphone, and then you've got the world's greatest music on the go. The Orpheus Chamber Orchestra plays this next one from Papa Haydn, the father of the symphony. And this is his 53rd symphony, which has the nickname Imperial.

0: Haydn's Symphony No. 53 in D major, known by the nickname Imperial. You heard the Orpheus Chamber Orchestra there performing. You're listening to BTPM Classical, bringing you the world's greatest music. I'm Genevieve Randall. Late night is just ahead.
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4: Tonight, we're tracing the piano trio across three centuries with an example from the classical era by Haydn, moving into the romantic era with Louis Ferranc and Camille Saint-Saëns, and finishing in the late romantic, early modern era with Sergei Taneyev. Four composers, four different eras. It's one great chamber music lineup. Good evening and welcome to Late Night, Monday Night Edition, where for 2 hours we're all about chamber music. Small groups, intimate settings, one player to a part, often trios, quartets, quintets, but tonight it's all trios. Thanks for listening. I'm your host, Peter Hall. We'll start with a very strong, familiar, romantic opener, music by Camille Saint-Saëns. After that, more French music by Louis Ferranc, and after the 11 o'clock break, a little classical palate cleanser. After those two long romantic works, a little six-minute trio by Haydn that was never included in Anthony von Hoboken's catalog, and then the largest, most structurally complex works tonight. It closes the show, a trio by Sergei Taneyev. If you love the chamber music of Arensky and Tchaikovsky and Rachmaninoff as much as I do, you will love it. Let's start with the piano trio number 1 in F, Opus 18 by Camille Saint-Saëns. Born in 1835 in Paris, he studied at the Paris Conservatoire and also taught there later on, and this trio shows his very early confidence with chamber music. Listen for that very clear classical structure paired with, of course, that polished technique that he's famous for.

On Buffalo Toronto Public Media Classical, we want to say Happy Canadian Thanksgiving this Monday. And with the Floriston Trio, we heard music by Camille Saint-Saëns. Saint-Saëns, Piano Trio, number one in F. It's all piano trios tonight, though. Although the composer we just heard, Saint-Saëns, and the composer we're about to hear, Louis Ferrand, were both major figures in Parisian musical life. We're both associated with the Paris Conservatoire. We're both pianists, both professors of piano, and both composers, and their dates overlap slightly. They never really intersected in a teacher-student way. But they could have, since Ferenc was one of the few women to hold a professorship there at the Conservatoire. Well, as we listen to Ferenc's Piano Trio No. 1, listen for that strong, balanced writing for all three instruments. The piano trio is moving into that realm now, and members of the Linos Ensemble perform, a collective of top European chamber players. They're going to play Louis Ferenc Piano Trio No. 1.

0: on Buffalo Toronto Public Media Classical with the Linos Ensemble. That's a collective of instrumentalists from Europe that get together in different forms depending on what they want to record. And here they wanted to record Luis Ferranc's Piano Trio No. 1, a great example of a piano trio, a musical form that evolved from the Baroque trio sonata model into today's balanced ensemble of equal voices, piano, violin, and cello, with each instrument now playing a leading, not a supporting role. But early Baroque trios centered on the one or two higher voices that were supported by the so-called continuo of keyboard and a lower-pitched instrument. That combination of two players, keyboard and low instrument, that was considered one part of the trio, one-third, and then usually there were two upper voices. Well, Haydn created more balanced roles, although when he came along, the star was more often the keyboard. But starting with Mozart and Beethoven, the strings gained independent roles, and they formed this modern conversational trio that we enjoy today.
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0: As always, it's all about chamber music on late night Monday night from 10 to midnight, and tonight we're all about my favorite form, the piano trio, piano, violin, and cello. Now, after those two lovely French piano trios, but before our big Russian work, let's have a little palate cleanser, so to speak. This classical era trio is compact, it's clear, listen for Haydn's typical balance, although here the piano is going to be taking more of a leading role, common in all of Haydn's later chamber works. The pianist, of course, is the great Menahem Pressler, founder of and pianist in the Beaux-Arts trio, together for 53 years. Well, in all those 53 years, they took 6 minutes to record this non-cataloged little piano trio in D by Haydn.

On BTPM Classical with the Beaux-Arts Trio, we heard a little uncatalogued Haydn piano trio in D. Anchored by pianist Menahem Pressler, the Beaux-Arts Trio made music for 53 years, and we're glad they took 6 minutes of those 53 to record that little trio. Happy Canadian Thanksgiving from all of us at Buffalo Toronto Public Media. We're going to wrap things up with our longest, most intense music this evening, the only piano trio by Sergei Taneyev, born back in 1856, studied at the Moscow Conservatory. And, you know, here at the radio station, we like to categorize our composers, so if you do as well, you can list Taneyev as late romantic, early modern. And as you'll hear, Taneyev builds his only piano trio with very tightly worked textures and some pretty darn complex interplay between the three instruments. Who better to play Taneyev than the all-Russian-born members of the Borodin Quartet, whom I also love, by the way they recorded Tchaikovsky and Rachmaninoff. Now, you might not know the name of founding violinist Rostislav Dubinsky, but here on BTPM Classical, you've probably heard of the pianist Luba Edlina, and I know you've heard of the cellist Yuli Turovsky, who later went on to found I Musici di Montréal, a group we do play a lot. Well, here they are as the original Borodin Piano Trio, with the Piano Trio in D by Sergei Taneyev.

On BTPM Classical, with the original Borodin Piano Trio performing, we heard the only piano trio by Russian composer Sergei Taneyev. Taneyev's Piano Trio in D. Now, I played that from a Chandos CD, and if you enjoyed that and like to own recordings, you may be interested in a compilation on the Brilliant Classics label, which dipped into the Chandos catalog for that. And that Brilliant Classics compilation is called Great Russian Piano Trios. Check it out. As we wrap up Canadian Thanksgiving, thank you for indulging me by listening along to my favorite musical form, the piano trio, piano, violin, and cello. And thank you for supporting this kind of music. You know, we can't do this without you. Well, that's it for me, Peter Hall. I'll be back for another 2 hours of nothing but chamber music on late night, as always, next Monday, October 19th, from 10 to midnight. Gotta ask, who devotes 2 solid hours to listening to piano trios? Well, we do, because this is public media.

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3: Good morning. I'm Mark Swartz. Well, we've got some showers and thunderstorms around this morning, and then they'll be heading out of the area, then back into the area. By the afternoon, though, they say mostly sunny. It will be breezy. Right now, we're in the mid-60s, a little cooler in the southern tier, 18 Celsius in Toronto, heading up to a high in the upper 70s today. We have a focus year this morning early on, about 6:25 this morning. Stick around for that. 1807 is what we'll be looking at. Right now, it's the Scherzo No. 2 by Chopin. Arthur Rubinstein performs it.

the great Arthur Rubinstein with the Scherzo number 2 by Chopin on BTPM Classical. 610, Mark Swartz here. 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

0: a Symphonia Spirituosa in D by Telemann. Reinhard Goebel with Musica Antiqua Cologne, BTPM Classical. Well, good morning. I'm Mark Swartz. It's 6:19. We have a focus year coming up, 1807. That'll be in about, 3-4 minutes. Mostly cloudy start and some showers around early on, moving out of the area and then back later this morning. But then a mostly sunny afternoon, breezy too, highs in the upper 70s. Tonight, upper 50s for the low and mostly cloudy, cooler tomorrow, mid-60s for the high. That's about where we are now in the metro, 66 in Buffalo, 59 in Jamestown, 18 Celsius in Toronto.
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called The Rustle of Spring by Christian Sinding. Jerome Lowenthal playing it there on BTPM Classical. It's time for our focus here, looking at 1807. For an ordinary rural household, the fire, the wood, the food, all the animals, they needed someone's attention first thing in the morning. Slaves labored in the fields from sunrise to sunset. Others were cooks, carpenters, blacksmiths, dock workers. The everyday life in 1807. While in government, Thomas Jefferson was president, George Clinton VP, and there were just 17 states then, Ohio being the newest. Steam-powered travel took a major step forward with Robert Fulton's journey from New York to Albany. London tried a new kind of street lighting, gas lamps. Britain abolished its slave trade. Jack and the Beanstalk reached print for the first time that year. Also 1807, Beethoven unveiled three major works, his Fourth Symphony, Fourth Piano Concerto, and the Coriolan Overture. Notable births that year, Henry Wadsworth Longfellow, Robert E. Lee, Ezra Cornell, the future co-founder of Cornell University, and composer Adrien François Servet, also born in 1807. He was called the Paganini of the cello, dazzling people on stage with his performances. He composed over 100 works in his 59 years, many for the cello. And here's one of them now, the Souvenir of Baden, Grand Fantasy, the music of Adrien François Servet. Honor Bilsmal plays the cello here with the Smithsonian Chamber Players.

0: cellist Anna Bilsma with the Smithsonian Chamber Players. The Souvenir of Baden, Grand Fantasy by Adrien François Servais on BTPM Classical. 6:39, we've got some wet roads this morning. It's mild, though. It's 60s, a little cooler in the southern tier, 18 Celsius in Toronto. And so the showers and thunderstorms moving in right now, they'll move out and then back in later this morning. But then a mostly sunny, breezy afternoon, high in the upper 70s.
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from a play put on in 1903 called Kuolema. And that music in particular, called Scene with Cranes by Jean Sibelius. Finnish Radio Symphony performing under the direction of Jukka-Pekka Saraste on BTPM Classical. Well, good morning. I'm Mark Swartz. We're about 15 away from our daily celebration. 7 o'clock, it's the morning toast. If you're heading out of the area,

0: Kenneth Schermerhorn with the Hong Kong Philharmonic. 1882 music by Cesar Cui called The Sweet Miniature on BTPM Classical. I'm Mark Swartz. Our morning toast coming up right after the break. We've got clouds, we've got rain, some thunderstorms around. That'll be moving out of the area, but then back in later in the morning. And then a mostly sunny afternoon, breezy too, highs upper 70s. Upper 50s for the overnight low, mostly cloudy and cooler tomorrow, mid-60s for the high. That's about where we are right now, 65 in Buffalo, 60 in Jamestown, 19 Celsius in Toronto.
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0: This is the Morning Toast. Well, what's your favorite? Honeycrisp, Empire, Macintosh, Cortland. This is the time for fresh local apples. October is National Apple Month. John Chapman in the early 19th century was an American nurseryman who supplied apple trees to frontier settlers, especially in Pennsylvania, Ohio, Indiana. History refers to him as Johnny Appleseed. And for National Apple Month, here is Mark O'Connor's Johnny Appleseed Sweet.

the Colorado Symphony Orchestra, Marin Alsop, the conductor, Mark O'Connor on violin, or fiddle, if you will, the Johnny Appleseed Suite by Mark O'Connor. And that is our morning toast for National Apple Month, the month of October. Morning toast on BTPM Classical. 7:21, good morning. I'm Mark Swartz. We've got some showers around. Actually, they moved out of the Buffalo metro area, but they could be back anytime this morning, they say, but then mostly sunny in the afternoon. Right now, we're in the mid-60s, 19 Celsius in Toronto. A warm one today, heading up to the upper 70s. Off-to-school request coming up, 7:30 this morning, and we'd love to play something for you in the off-to-school request, by the way. 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Little Vivaldi up next. This features Pepe Romero on guitar. The Academy of St. Martin in the Fields joins Pepe Romero.

0: Guitarist Pepe Romero with Iona Brown and the Academy of St. Martin in the Fields. Mandolin Concerto in C by Antonio Vivaldi, BTPM Classical. I'm Mark Swartz, the off-to-school request, next.
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0: Well, it was that crazy new band that debuted in 1977. Figrin Dan and the Modal Nodes. They were out of sight. Actually, they were in outer space. They were the band that played in the very first Star Wars movie. Most people know them as the Cantina Band. And the Cantina Band is the off-to-school request today, going out to Don in Holland, New York.

0: Wait for it. Here it comes. John Williams and the Skywalker Symphony Orchestra from Star Wars, the Cantina Band. And that's the off-to-school request going out to Don in Holland, New York. And we'd love to play something for you in the off-to-school request. 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

Joanne Folletta with the Buffalo Philharmonic, the Nocturne in G-flat by Giuseppe Martucci from the late 19th century. Speaking of Joanne, we'll hear from Joanne at 9:30 this morning, as we do every Monday through Friday, Joanne's Classical Corner here on BTPM Classical. I'm Mark Swartz. It's 8:41. We've got a mostly cloudy sky in downtown. The showers have moved out, but they could move back in this morning. Thunderstorms, too, and the sun peaks out in the afternoon, they say, and highs in the upper 70s today. Breezy evening and then mostly cloudy overnight, lows in the upper 50s. Tomorrow, mostly cloudy, cooler day tomorrow, mid-60s. That's where we are about now, 65 in Buffalo, 60 in Jamestown, Toronto, 19 Celsius. Music by Franz Ignaz Beck now, his Symphonia in E.

Nicholas Ward with the Northern Chamber Orchestra, Symphonia in E by Franz Ignaz Beck, BTPM Classical. Good morning, I'm Mark Swartz. It's 7:51. Well, this next piece you're probably familiar with, even if you're not into opera. It's been used in the movie Mrs. Doubtfire. It's also been on The Simpsons, Seinfeld, and The Rabbit of Seville with Bugs Bunny.

0: The Academy of St. Martin in the Fields, not conducted by Bugs, but by Neville Mariner. The overture from the Barber of Seville, 1816 opera by Gioachino Rossini on BTPM Classical. I'm Mark Swartz. We're in the low to mid-60s. We have some wet roads. Most of the showers have moved out of the metro area anyway, but they could be back anytime this morning. Thunderstorms, too. Mostly sunny, they say. Breezy this afternoon. Right now, we're in the low to mid-60s around town. 19 Celsius in Toronto. Heading up to a warm one, actually. Upper 70s for the high. Mozart Block at 9 o'clock, 1 hour away. Today we'll have the Piano Trio in G. Also music from the Symphony No. 25, Mozart Block, 9 o'clock. And straight ahead, the Adagio of Spartacus and Phrygia.
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beautiful adagio of Spartacus and Phrygia from the 1954 ballet Spartacus, the music of Aram Khachaturian. That was Nema Yervi with the Scottish National Orchestra on BTPM Classical. It's 10 past 8. We are having our 50-year anniversary come next April, and all year long we've been celebrating. Part of our celebration is listening to your testimonials. We'd love to hear from you. Get yours in at 716-273-0870. Maybe you have a favorite composer, performer that you heard on the station, or a host you connected with, an event you attended here. Again, the number is 716-273-0870. And thanks.

0: Oboist David Reichenberg with Trevor Pinnock and the English Concert, Oboe Concerto No. 3 by George Handel on BTPM Classical. It's 8:19. Good morning. I'm Mark Swartz. We've got some sun peeking out now after some rain showers moving through the downtown area. And the forecast saying there could be another shower, even a thunderstorm this morning. Otherwise, partly sunny today, heading up to a high in the upper 70s. Enjoy that. Lows in the upper 50s tonight. Tomorrow, mostly cloudy, a little cooler, mid-60s for the high. Right now, 61 in Jamestown, 19 Celsius in Toronto, Buffalo, 65 Fahrenheit.
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The Empire Brass with the Gloria from around 1500. Ralph Smedvig, the conductor, on BTPM Classical. Well, I know I'm taking a chance playing this next one. Some people get pretty upset if you mention snow or winter before it really hits. But Emil Valtefel's Skater's Waltz, it deserves to be heard more than just during those cold, snowy, icy months. So, while we listen, let's think of something pleasant. In fact, if you're on your phone or your computer, you could do a search for Victorian Skating Party. Watch that while we hone in on the Skater's Waltz.

It's Neville Mariner with the Academy of St. Martin in the Fields, The Skater's Waltz by Emil Vatafell from 1882 on BTPM Classical. Coming up on 8:34, Avi Avatel up next playing the mandolin. This is a mandolin concerto by Francesco Barbella.

0: Giovanni Andonini conducting Il Giardino Armonico with mandolinist Avi Avatel, Mandolin Concerto by Francesco Barbella on BTPM Classical. I'm Mark Swartz. It's 8:42. Our Mozart block at 9 o'clock coming up to kick off the workday. Well, we're in the low to mid-60s around town, 19 Celsius in Toronto. Some sun shining through here in downtown. Can't rule out another shower or thunderstorm before the morning is out, but a mostly sunny afternoon, they say. Breezy, too. Highs upper 70s.
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George Sell with the Vienna Philharmonic Orchestra. Music written for the play Egmont, the music of Beethoven on BTPM Classical. We're about seven away from our Mozart block at 9 o'clock. We'll start out with the piano trio in G this morning for the Mozart block, which you can listen to in one of the many ways that we are streaming, for example, with your Wi-Fi wireless speaker. We're in the tune-in section of your wireless app. Niccolo Paganini's music now, featuring Augustin Haderlich playing the violin.

0: Caprice in A minor by Niccolo Paganini. Augustin Hadelich performing there on BTPM Classical. Augustin, great to listen to, great to see perform. He was here at our 40th anniversary here at WNED. Well, we've got Joanne's Classical Corner coming up in about half an hour, 9:30. That's our conversation with Joanne Folletta from the Buffalo Philharmonic. Big one at one today. It's Mendelssohn's Concerto for Violin, Piano, and Strings. And at 5 o'clock, a new music feature here at BTPM Classical. It's called On Our Way Home. Stratton Rawson selects music for wherever you're traveling to. 5 o'clock, Monday through Friday. And straight ahead to kick off the workday, it's the Mozart Block.
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0: Good morning, I'm Mark Swartz. Well, yesterday was Thanksgiving in Canada, and we continue the thanks right now. Thank you, Canada, for all the fine music and musicians that we're able to listen to, like the Griffin Trio out of Toronto, an ensemble that was formed in 1993. They're still going strong. I see from their website they have a handful of concerts rounding out this year. And here they are to start off our Mozart Block at 9 o'clock, kicking off the workday. The Griffin Trio with Mozart's Piano Trio in G.

Leonard Bernstein with the Vienna Philharmonic, third and fourth movements from the Symphony No. 25 by Mozart. And we started off with the Piano Trio in G by Mozart. The Griffin Trio performed that, kicking off the workday. Mozart block at 9 o'clock on BTPM Classical. I'm Mark Swartz. Big one at one today. It's Mendelssohn's Concerto for Violin, Piano, and Strings. And straight ahead, Joanne's Classical Corner.

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2: Joanne Folletta from the Buffalo Philharmonic is here. It's Joanne's Classical Corner, and I'm Mark Swartz. And today we're celebrating a birthday, just a little under a year before the U.S. declared independence.
3: Yes, this is the birthday of the United States Navy. This
2: right.
3: is a big birthday.
2: Yeah.
3: The United States Navy traces its origins to this day, October 13th in 1775. As you said, Mark, before the founding of our country, really. The Second Continental Congress authorized the purchase of 2 armed vessels to intercept British supply ships during the American Revolution. I mean, guess they were gearing up. They had to have a couple of ships.
2: Right.
3: This force became known as the Continental Navy. And October 13th is traditionally celebrated by the whole Navy as their birthday. At the beginning of the Revolution, the colonies faced the world's dominant naval power. This is the British Royal Navy, the greatest in the world at that time. The Americans had neither the resources nor the expectation of challenging Britain for control of the seas. Instead, the Continental Navy was intended primarily to disrupt British commerce and military supply lines. Among the best-known American naval officers was John Paul Jones, whose exploits became an important part of the Navy's early tradition. His celebrated 1779 battle aboard Bonhomme Richard against the HMS Serapis demonstrated that American vessels could successfully challenge British warships, even though the Continental Navy remained very small. After American independence, however, the Continental Navy effectively disappeared. Its remaining ships were sold, and by 1785, the United States possessed no active navy at all. But as the nations grew, its dependence on overseas trade soon demonstrated the disadvantages of not having a navy. The Congressional Naval Act of 1794 authorized the construction of 6 frigates. These ships formed the real foundation of the permanent United States Navy and included the famous USS Constitution, launched in Boston in 1797, and still today a commissioned U.S. Navy vessel. In 1798, Congress established the Department of the Navy. Beginning in the 1880s, the United States embarked on a construction of a modern steel navy. Aircraft carriers in the Pacific played a major role in World War II, and 1954 saw the launching of the USS Nautilus, the world's first nuclear-powered submarine. So we have some special Navy music.
2: Oh, good.
3: In 1952, NBC premiered Victory at Sea. I don't know if you've ever seen this wonderful documentary. It was unprecedented. It was a 26-part documentary that chronicled the naval campaigns of the Second World War. It became one of early television's landmark achievements, receiving a Peabody and an Emmy. And, of course, music was central to the conception of Victory at Sea. Richard Rodgers wrote the principal themes of the piece. Richard Rodney Bennett orchestrated and developed those themes, adapted the music precisely to the documentary footage, and also composed a substantial amount of additional music himself. Bennett created a symphonic scenario from the television score that we played almost every year in Virginia. It was our piece because that's where the Navy lives in
2: right,
3: Virginia.
2: Right. Yeah.
3: And it's really a very beloved work. So on the birthday of the Navy, let's listen to this work of Rodgers and Bennett, Victory at Sea, in this version played by the United States Navy Band.

Joanne Folletto with the Virginia Symphony, Victory at Sea Suite by Richard Rodgers and Robert Russell Bennett. And that is in celebration of the birthday of the United States Navy. This day, 1775, the birth of the Navy. And we heard all about it on Joanne's Classical Corner with Joanne Folletto. Hear the repeat of the program and the music this evening at 6:30 here on BTPM Classical. I'm Mark Swartz. Thank you for listening. 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

Vladimir Klanska playing the horn with the Prague Chamber Orchestra. Rondo movement from the Horn Concerto No. 6 by Giovanni Punto on BTPM Classical. Well, say you were putting on a production of Tchaikovsky's Swan Lake. Here's a short synopsis. Prince Siegfried encounters Odette beside a lake, learns that the sorcerer Rothbart has transformed her into a swan. Only a pledge of faithful love can free her. Siegfried promises his love, but Rothbart later presents his daughter, Odile, in a royal ball disguised as Odette. The prince mistakenly pledges himself to her, betraying Odette. Now, the ending varies among productions, ranging from tragic sacrifice to the lover's victory over the enchantment. Well, you can ponder the ending that you would choose for your production as we listen to the popular waltz from Swan Lake.

0: BTPM classical Gustavo Dudamel with the Vienna Philharmonic, the waltz from Swan Lake by Tchaikovsky. Good morning, I'm Mark Swartz. Music by Mendelssohn, Jerry Goldsmith, and more next hour. And right after the break, Michael Haydn's Symphony No. 11.
1: 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An all-new Frontline, American Voices 2026, tonight at 10 on BTPM PBS.
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T.S. Bamford with the London Mozart Player, Symphony No. 11 by Michael Haydn on BTPM Classical. I'm Mark Swartz. Now it's Felix Mendelssohn's Song Without Words, Book 1. Here's Daniel Barenboim performing.

0: Daniel Barenboim, with music by Felix Mendelssohn, Songs Without Words, Book 1 from 1830, on BTPM Classical. I'm Mark Swartz. Did you catch the morning toast today? 7 o'clock every Monday through Friday in the morning, we have something to celebrate. This morning, we celebrated National Apple Month. And tomorrow morning, 1964, that was the year that Martin Luther King Jr. was awarded the Nobel Peace Prize. We'll be celebrating that on the Morning Toast, 7 tomorrow. Straight ahead, movie music by Jerry Goldsmith.
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Main theme from the 1993 movie Rudy, music of Jerry Goldsmith. And that was performed by the London Symphony Orchestra on BTPM Classical. So you're feeling kind of low. How about a night out? Go to a play, perhaps? I see Hamlet is playing. Well, maybe not the best play to see to lift your spirits. That's the one where just about everybody dies. But on the other hand, Hamlet does have a sharp wit and humor, albeit pretty dark and wonderfully sarcastic. So, your choice. And likewise, Georg Joseph Vogler's Hamlet Overture has some dark spots in it, but some fun points, too. Here it is.

0: 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I'm Mark Swartz. Marty Wimmer's coming up at 11. Marty's got music by Beethoven, William Grant Still, Johann Strauss Jr., and more next hour, which you can listen to with your smart speaker by telling it to play BTPM Classical.
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J.S. Bach there, Christopher Parkening on guitar with the Los Angeles Chamber Orchestra. The Sinfonia from the Cantata 169 on BTPM Classical.

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Mark Swartz here, now making way for Marty Wimmer. He's up next. Have a great day.

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A single movement work by Beethoven, we've heard his Andante Favori, performed by pianist Vladimir Ashkenazy, and legend has it, Beethoven was very fond of that particular piece that he wrote. I'm Marty Wimmer, glad to be with you here on BTPM Classical, following Mark Swartz on a Tuesday. Here's some music by Henry Purcell. He was a late Baroque-era English composer, lived during the late 1600s. This is a trumpet sonata.

0: Trumpet Sonata in D by Henry Purcell. That was trumpeter Stephen Burns and Ensemble. Well, we have a new BTPM Classical blog post today written by our Ed Simone on composer Charles Ives, who has a birthday coming up. 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Thank you, TSO. I'm Morty Wimmer. William Grant Still coming up next.
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a gorgeous work there by American composer William Grant Still. He lived until 1978. We heard Mother and Child performed by the Manhattan Chamber Orchestra. I'm Marty Wimmer. Well, next on BTPM Classical, we have music by a composer who was to the violin what Franz Liszt is to the piano. An unbelievable virtuoso, pyrotechnics on the instrument. We're going to hear music now by the great Niccolo Paganini. This is a sonata for violin and guitar performed by violinist Fabio Biondi and guitarist Gian Giacomo Pinardi.

0: Sonata for Violin and Guitar in F by Niccolo Paganini, performed by violinist Fabio Biondi and guitarist Gian Giacomo Pinardi. This is BTPM Classical. I'm Marty Wimmer. If you get the chance and you are on Facebook, check out our Facebook page. There is something new posted just about every day. It's always fun, uplifting, entertaining, educational, and hopefully never annoying, as so many things on social media can be. 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

a local connection here on BTPM Classical. That was Buffalo-born pianist Leonard Panario performing Pastorelle by Francis Poulenc. Leonard Panario was born in Buffalo in 1924. We love making these local connections when we can. I'm Marty Wimmer. Next, we have music by a composer who was connected to Mozart, Josef Myslivicek. He was an older friend to Mozart. Mozart looked up to him. Here is a Sinfonia in E-flat by Josef Myslivicek on BTPM Classical.

0: Sinfonia in E-flat by Josef Myslivicek. That was the Sook Chamber Orchestra. And that wraps up another great hour of music here on BTPM Classical. Music to your ears for 50 years. We'll take a break now, and then we'll begin the next hour with an old favorite by Vivaldi.
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An old favorite by Vivaldi here on BTPM Classical. That was the violin concerto known as Summer from his set of four violin concertos known as the Four Seasons. We heard violinist Pinchas Zukerman working with the Israel Philharmonic led by Zubin Mehta. I'm Marty Wimmer with you here on BTPM Classical. Well, we're going to stick with our seasonal theme for a few more minutes now with a work by Buffalo-born composer Paul Moravec. He was born in Buffalo in 1956. Here is a little something called Autumn Song.

0: a local connection here on BTPM Classical. That was music by Buffalo-born composer Paul Moravec, born in Buffalo in 1956. We've heard Autumn Song, performed by flutist Maria Martin and pianist Jiwon Park. I'm Marty Wimmer with you here on BTPM Classical. We'll take a short break, and then we'll hear something fun by Leonard Bernstein.
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Mambo from West Side Story, music by Leonard Bernstein. Gustavo Dudamel led the Simón Bolívar Youth Orchestra, and Gustavo Dudamel is now the conductor of the New York Philharmonic, a position that Leonard Bernstein held for many years. Marty Wimmer with you on BTPM Classical. Well, next we are off to Barcelona with music by the Barcelona-based composer Carlos Beguir. He lived during the 1700s. Here is his Symphony No. 12 on BTPM Classical.

0: Symphony No. 12 in E-flat by Carlos Baguer. That was the London Mozart Players. Marty Wimmer with you on BTPM Classical. We'll take a short break and then we'll hear a hauntingly beautiful piano work by Arik Satie.
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Gnossienne No. 1 by French composer Eric Satie. That was pianist Pascal Roget. By the way, Eric Satie has one of our Born on This Day videos if you'd like to learn more about this rather mysterious and clever and interesting man. Marty Wimmer with you on BTPM Classical. Well, next we're going to hear music by a composer named Vyacheslav Novak. He lived until 1949. We're going to hear a dramatic orchestral overture by this Czech composer now, based on the legend of Lady Godiva, the noblewoman who supposedly rode naked through Coventry to persuade her husband to relieve the poor townspeople of oppressive taxes. Sometimes you have to resort to whatever you have to resort to. Here is the Lady Godiva Overture by Novak, performed by our own Buffalo Philharmonic, led by Joanne Folletta.

The Lady Godiva Overture by Vyacheslav Novak, performed by the Buffalo Philharmonic, led by Joanne Folletta. And remember, you can hear Joanne's Classical Corner with Joanne Folletta weekday mornings at 9:30 and weekday afternoons at 6:30 here on BTPM Classical. I'm Marty Wimmer. Time now for a short break and then today's big one at 1:00.

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2: 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What will it be today? A major symphony? A brilliant concerto? Some other wonderful surprise? Let's find out. Here's host Marty Wimmer.
3: And today it's a brilliant concerto. In fact, a brilliant double concerto. We'll hear the concerto for violin, piano, along with strings in D minor, written by the 14-year-old Felix Mendelssohn. Mendelssohn, of course, one of the great child prodigies in music history. He wrote this work in 1823 when he was just 14 years old. It was never published in his lifetime, and it wasn't until 1999 when a critical edition appeared. It's in three movements, and we'll hear a brilliant performance today with the Orpheus Chamber Orchestra, violinist Gidon Kremer, and pianist Marta Argerich. It's the concerto for violin, piano, and strings in D minor, known as the Mendelssohn Double Concerto. Today's Big One at One on BTPM Classical. Enjoy.

0: And that was today's Big One at One on BTPM Classical. We've heard the Double Concerto by Felix Mendelssohn, his concerto for violin, piano, and strings in D minor, written when he was just 14 years old. And that performance, we heard the Orpheus Chamber Orchestra, violinist Gidon Kramer, and pianist Marta Argerich. I'm Marty Wimmer. If you'd ever like to reach me about the Big One at One, my email address is mwimmer@btpm.org. Please join me tomorrow for another Big One at One. In fact, let's make it a plan. Tomorrow at One.
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The Whistler and His Dog, music by Arthur Pryor. We heard the New London Orchestra led by Ronald Corp with piccolo player Jennifer Welsh. Marty Wimmer with you here on BTPM Classical. Well, next we have music by a composer who helped with the transition from the Baroque era in music history to the Classical era. He was about a generation older than Haydn, Georg Christoph Wagenseil, born in the year 1715. Here is a symphony in A.

music by the Austrian composer of the early classical era, Georg Christoph Wagenseil. That was a Symphony in A, performed by the Salieri Chamber Orchestra. I'm Marty Wimmer. Well, if you get the chance, check out the BTPM Classical blog today. Ed Simone wrote a new blog post all about composer Charles Ives. 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Thank you, TSO, for your support. Well, we're going to hear music now by a marvelous English composer named Roger Quilter. He lived until 1953. He was very important in the 20th century English art song genre, but he wrote many other works as well. And you're going to love this, a charming work called A Children's Overture by Roger Quilter. Rumen Gamba leads the BBC National Orchestra of Wales.

0: A Children's Overture by English composer Roger Quilter. Rumen Gamba led the BBC National Orchestra of Wales. Roger Quilter knew composer Ray Vaughan Williams, who had a birthday yesterday. And yesterday we posted a new Born on This Day video all about the life, music, and legacy of Ray Vaughan Williams. 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I'm Marty Wimmer. Time now for a short break, and then we'll begin the next hour with a guitar concerto.
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0: Good afternoon. I'm Marty Wimmer. If you're listening in Canada, I hope you had a wonderful Thanksgiving yesterday. As promised, here's some guitar music.

That was guitarist Kazuhito Yamashita performing with the Janacek Chamber Orchestra, two of three movements from his Guitar Concerto in A. I have no idea why we only played two movements, but that's what we have. I'm Marty Wimmer with you here on BTPM Classical. Well, next we have music by Alan Hovhaness. This is a wonderful string quartet, his first one, the number one, and it has the subtitle Jupiter on BTPM Classical.

0: The String Quartet No. 1, known as Jupiter, by Alan Hovhaness. That was the Shanghai Quartet. It's known as Jupiter because Hovhaness was inspired by the final movement of Mozart's famous Jupiter Symphony and used some similar techniques in the final movement of that quartet. I'm Marty Wimmer. This is BTPM Classical. Well, we'll take a short break now, and then we'll hear a little piece of music by a composer very recently featured on Born on This Day.
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A fanfare on BTPM Classical. That was the fanfare from a little ballet called La Perrie by French composer Paul Dukas, meaning like the fairy. And that performance, we heard the Cincinnati Pops led by Eric Kunzel. Paul Dukas was recently featured on the Born on This Day video series, by the way. I'm Marty Wimmer. Well, next we have some Mozart for you here on BTPM Classical. This is his Divertimento No. 1, K113.

0: Music by Mozart, his Divertimento No. 1 in E-flat, K113, performed by members of the Vienna Chamber Ensemble. This is BTPM Classical. I'm Marty Wimmer with you until 3 o'clock when Stratton Rawson comes in. Stratton is here from 3 until 6. Genevieve Randall from 6 until 10. And then Carl Lamb is in tonight from 10 until midnight. More music after this.
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Life, music by Ludovico Einaudi, performed by Angel Dubois and La Pietà. Well, Stratton Rawson will be in at 3 o'clock. I'm Marty Wimmer with you for one more piece. We're going to wrap up my part of the programming today with music by Beethoven. We began with Beethoven, and we're bookending it, ending with Beethoven. Here is his Egmont Overture.

0: Wrapping up the hour with Beethoven, that was his Egmont Overture, performed by the Vienna Philharmonic, led by Claudio Abbado. Well, Stratton Rawson is in next here at BTPM Classical. I'm Morty Wimmer. I'll be back again tomorrow morning beginning at 11. If you're following the Born on This Day video series, take note there is a new video today on the life, music, and legacy of composer Ralph Vaughan Williams. I'll talk to you again tomorrow. Have a great Tuesday night.
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Some delightful hustle and bustle starts us out this Tuesday afternoon as we listen to the Flute Concerto in G, the second Flute Concerto in G by Georg Philipp Telemann. The Berlin Baroque soloists were led by Rainer Kussmaul, and Emmanuel Paud was the flute soloist here at BTPM Classical. Why did we begin with Telemann? Because, well, to be frank, this late in my life, I have begun to appreciate simplicity and sincerity. These were the qualities that made Telemann the most influential and renowned composer during his lifetime. His presence in Hamburg far outshone Sebastian Bach's in Leipzig. It was Telemann who provided the seeds of the classical period by his hundreds of publications meant for amateurs to enjoy themselves. Telemann reached out to you and me as listeners and amateurs to whom the enjoyment of music is one of the pleasures of everyday life. Bach wrote difficult music that either explored the mysteries of music, or Bach used his genius in the service of a flinty devotion to his maker. To me, Telemann's music is an expression of how much he loved the life the Creator had given him. And Bach's music expresses his love for music itself, the gift that the Creator gave to us to help us understand our lives. Well, among the pleasure-seeking composers that followed Telemann was Johann Strauss Jr., the waltz king, and here is a waltz he called Carnival Pictures.

0: Carnival Pictures, a waltz by Johann Strauss Jr., played for us by the musicians of the Polish State Philharmonic Orchestra. Johannes Wildner conducted here at BTPM Classical. Music to your ears for 50 years.
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music first heard in the Basilica of St. Mark's in the city of Venice long, long ago. A sonata in 12 parts by Giovanni Gabrielli, played for us by the English Chamber Orchestra Brass Ensemble. Donald Fraser, conducting here at BTPM Classical. Now, when Telemann died, his godson replaced him. His godson was at work at the court of Frederick the Great, and he was the third son of Johann Sebastian Bach. His name, Carl Philipp Emanuel Bach. And the minute he got to Hamburg, he continued Telemann's thrust into the classical period by writing series of symphonies. And right now we're going to hear the Symphony in E-flat, one of Carl Philipp Emanuel Bach's first Hamburg symphonies.

The Symphony in E-flat by Carl Philipp Emanuel Bach, written for strings alone. The CPE Bach Chamber Orchestra played that work for us. Hartmut Henschen conducted here at BTPM Classical. Now a work by Amanda Rentgen-Meyer, a violinist who gave up her touring to marry Julius Remken, the composer. She continued to write music, even as the wife of a renowned Dutch composer. This is her six pieces for violin and piano.

0: Six Pieces for Violin and Piano by Amanda Röntgenmeier, great violinist and wife of Julius Röntgen. She had two sons, and those sons did not take up the violin. They took up the cello instead. So playing the violin for us this afternoon was Thomas Albertus Ernberger, and Barbara Moser was the pianist helping out here at BTPM Classical.
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The overture to the opera Lo Speciale, The Apothecary, by Franz Joseph Haydn, the man who followed C.P.E. Bach, becoming the master of the classical period. We heard that overture played by the Czech Philharmonic Chamber Orchestra under the direction of Michael Halas here at BTPM Classical. Here's a grand heroic march. It's not a happy march. It's in the key of A minor, and it's by Franz Schubert.

0: The Grand Heroic March in A Minor by Franz Schubert. The duo of Yara Tal and Andreas Grothuysen shared the same piano bench to bring us that work for piano four hands. Schubert's music for piano four hands is the greatest music ever written for that combination of pianists.
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An Elegy for Orchestra by Danish-born composer Carl Busch, who came to the United States and settled in Kansas City, where he became one of the first professors or faculty of the university in Kansas City. He founded the Kansas City Philharmonic and became its first conductor, and he taught. He taught William Dawson, the great African-American composer, and Florence Price, another great African-American composer, and as well Robert Russell Bennett, the great, I know him as the great orchestrator of Broadway, etc. Carl Busch, an immigrant who made his mark, musically speaking, in the old United States.

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one of the lyric pieces by Evard Grieg. It's called Puck. I think it's Shakespeare's Puck, don't you? Gil Shaham, the violinist, Akira Iguchi, the pianist, bringing us that bit of Shakespeareana as understood by Evard Grieg here at BTPM Classical. Well, thinking of things British, how about the Fantasia on British Sea Songs?

0: The Fantasia on British Sea Songs, the finale to The Last Night of the Proms, known worldwide as a celebration of the old British Navy. Sir Henry Wood, the creator of the Proms, was also the composer of the Fantasia. And we heard it performed by the English Northern Philharmonia, Paul Daniel conducting, and the Leeds Festival Chorus giving out with Rule Britannia.
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Let's start on our way home, but it's going to take at least six pieces of music to get us home this Tuesday evening. So let's start out with something that moves us right out. The second movement from the Symphony No. 3, the Scottish Symphony by Mendelssohn.

Truth is, when I'm driving in the city, I'm always on the outlook for roses. Yeah, roses. Are they still in bloom?

0: Six Pieces got us home this afternoon. The second movement of the Symphony No. 3 by Mendelssohn, the Scottish Symphony, a Nocturne in F by John Field, from the Serenade by Dag Veeran, the Scherzo, and The Last Rose of Summer, set by Ferdinand Reis, a Danse by Claude Debussy, and the Scherzo movement of the Septet by Beethoven. All heard here at your place for such music, 24 hours a day, BTPM Classical.
1: The 11th annual Section 6 Hall of Fame dinner will be held on December 3rd at the Columns in Elma. 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

From Carl Orff's Carmina Burana, we heard the last sections, including O Fortuna. The San Francisco Symphony was led by Herbert Blumstein, with the San Francisco Chorus joining in here at BTPM Classical. Now, more music of Telemann. We began with Telemann. We're coming to an end with Telemann, the Trumpet Concerto in D.

Håkon Hardenberger, the trumpet soloist, backed up by the Academy of St. Martin in the Fields, Iona Brown this afternoon, leading the ensemble in that performance of the Trumpet Concerto in D by Georg Philipp Telemann. Now, music by George Gershwin, I Got Rhythm Variations here at BTPM Classical.

The I Got Rhythm Variations by George Gershwin for piano and orchestra. The pianist was Orion Weiss. The orchestra, the Buffalo Philharmonic Orchestra. The conductor, Joanne Folletta. She'll be along at 6:30 with the Classical Corner. Right now, it's the Oasis. And then Genevieve Randall has Masterworks Aplenty waiting for you here at BTPM Classical, a service of Buffalo, Toronto Public Media.

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I'm Genevieve Randall with you, listening to some music there played by an Irish sinfonietta from Dublin, along with Benjamin Frith and Hugh Tinney playing piano, a concerto by Felix Mendelssohn. And before that, we heard Solveig's song from Edvard Grieg. You're in the midst here of The Oasis on BTPM Classical, bringing you some relaxing music here during this 30 minutes. Stay with us in just about 13 minutes from now. We will hear Joanne's Classical Corner. In the meantime, you can relax some more with an arabesque for piano by Claude Debussy and some music after that by Ina Boyle.

0: Nadege Rochat featured there with the BBC Concert Orchestra performing the Psalm for Cello and Orchestra by the composer Ina Boyle. Glad you were here on BTPM Classical for 30 minutes of relaxing music on the Oasis. There are a number of ways that you can listen to all of the music we have to offer by streaming BTPM Classical. One of those is if you've got a smart speaker system by simply asking, tell your system to play BTPM Classical.
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3: Joanne Folletta from the Buffalo Philharmonic is here. It's Joanne's Classical Corner, and I'm Mark Swartz. And today we're celebrating a birthday, just a little under a year before the U.S. declared independence.
4: Yes. This is the birthday of the United States Navy. This
3: right.
4: is a big birthday.
3: Yeah.
4: The United States Navy traces its origins to this day, October 13th in 1775. As you said, Mark, before the founding of our country, really, the Second Continental Congress authorized the purchase of two armed vessels to intercept British supply ships during the American Revolution. I mean, I guess they were gearing up. They had to have a couple of ships.
3: Right.
4: This force became known as the Continental Navy, and October 13th is traditionally celebrated by the whole Navy as their birthday. At the beginning of the Revolution, the colonies faced the world's dominant naval power. This is the British Royal Navy, the greatest in the world at that time. The Americans had neither the resources nor the expectation of challenging Britain for control of the seas. Instead, the Continental Navy was intended primarily to disrupt British commerce and military supply lines. Among the best-known American naval officers was John Paul Jones, whose exploits became an important part of the Navy's early tradition. His celebrated 1779 battle aboard Bonhomme Richard against the HMS Serapis demonstrated that American vessels could successfully challenge British warships, even though the Continental Navy remained very small. After American independence, however, the Continental Navy effectively disappeared. Its remaining ships were sold, and by 1785, the United States possessed no active navy at all. But as the nations grew, its dependence on overseas trade soon demonstrated the disadvantages of not having a navy. The Congressional Naval Act of 1794 authorized the construction of six frigates. These ships formed the real foundation of the permanent United States Navy and included the famous USS Constitution, launched in Boston in 1797, and still today a commissioned U.S. Navy vessel. In 1798, Congress established the Department of the Navy. Beginning in the 1880s, the United States embarked on a construction of a modern steel navy. Aircraft carriers in the Pacific played a major role in World War II. And 1954 saw the launching of the USS Nautilus, the world's first nuclear-powered submarine. So we have some special Navy music.
3: Oh, good.
4: In 1952, NBC premiered Victory at Sea. I don't know if you've ever seen this wonderful documentary. It was unprecedented. It was a 26-part documentary that chronicled the naval campaigns of the Second World War. It became one of early television's landmark achievements, receiving a Peabody and an Emmy. And, of course, music was central to the conception of Victory at Sea. Richard Rodgers wrote the principal themes of the piece. Richard Rodney Bennett orchestrated and developed those themes, adapted the music precisely to the documentary footage, and also composed a substantial amount of additional music himself. Bennett created a symphonic scenario from the television score that we played almost every year in Virginia. It was our piece because that's where the Navy lives, in
3: right,
4: Virginia.
3: Right, yeah.
4: And it's really a very beloved work. So on the birthday of the Navy, Let's listen to this work of Rodgers and Bennett, Victory at Sea, in this version played by the United States Navy Band.

for the semi-quincentennial birth of the U.S. Navy. That is Richard Rogers' music, as well as Robert Russell Bennett. You heard the Virginia Symphony Orchestra, led by Joanne Folletta, with the Victory at Sea Suite, featured on Joanne's Classical Corner. Victory over your morning starts with morning toast right here on BTPM Classical. You'll at least feel positive and victorious as Mark Swartz salutes a person, place, or thing on the morning toast. Tune in for that Monday through Friday at 7 a.m. Three guitar etudes next. This is music written by the Spanish composer Fernando Sor, played here by guitarist Eduardo Fernandez.

You could call that Fernandez on Fernando. Eduardo Fernandez was the guitarist you heard playing three guitar etudes by Fernando Sor. This is BTPM Classical. I'm Genevieve Randall. It's so great to be with you. And if you've just joined us, welcome. You have found the world's greatest music here on BTPM Classical. The next piece you'll hear is a decidedly different mood. It's a very mournful movement, a single movement piece for string quartet, which is named with the Italian word for chrysanthemums. That's chrysanthemi, written by Giacomo Puccini as a kind of memorial piece, a tribute to the death of Amadeo I of Spain, who was the son of the Italian king Vittorio Emmanuel II. And while we're used to hearing lots of opera music from this composer, this time it's string music from Giacomo Puccini.

0: That's the conductorless Orpheus Chamber Orchestra with their version of a piece originally for string quartet by Giacomo Puccini called Crisantemi. That is the Italian word for chrysanthemums, a piece written as a memorial. Glad you're with us on BTPM Classical, and I hope you get to stay into the next hour for more of the world's greatest music. I also hope you get to join us tomorrow morning for Stratton's Sidebar. 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
0: I'm Genevieve Randall with you here on BTPM Classical. There's some inspiration coming up here in about 15 minutes from the Tale of 1001 Nights. If you've heard Scheherazade, that is some inspiration. Something that's not as often heard that's coming up here. First, though, music by Johann Sebastian Bach. We'll hear this prelude and fugue known as the St. Anne Fugue with the Boston Symphony Orchestra with Seiji Ozawa.

That's an arrangement of some of Bach's music originally for organ, instead played by orchestra, the Boston Symphony Orchestra, playing the Prelude and Fugue in E-flat major. Great start to this hour here on this Tuesday evening on BTPM Classical. Thanks for making us a part of your Tuesday. We get by with a little help from our friends. At least that's how it works in public media, with donors, thanks to all of our members. The next composer was a poet, a translator. He wrote about music and then composed some himself. He took some advice, actually, about his opera, which was called The Barber of Baghdad. He wanted it to be one act. It is a comic opera. And Franz Liszt, his friend, said, hey, please expand this. So the composer, Peter Cornelius, made it two acts. We'll hear just the overture here of Cornelius, Barber of Baghdad, from the Royal Scottish National Orchestra.

0: The Overture from Barber of Baghdad. That was a story inspired by the 1001 Nights. Peter Cornelius wrote that music. Lance Friedel led the Royal Scottish National Orchestra. Next on BTPM Classical, we feature the French horn. Johannes Hinterholzer will join the Salzburger Hofmusik with conductor Wolfgang Brunner, playing a piece by Haydn, the younger Haydn. That is Michael Haydn, not Joseph Haydn. The power of the French horn, just ahead here on BTPM Classical.
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0: not a full concerto, but a horn concertino there, featuring Johannes Hinterholzer as our soloist, playing some music by Michael Haydn with the Salzburger Hofmusik. I'm Genevieve Randall, glad to accompany you as you finish up your dinner, or perhaps prepare your late dinner tonight, listening to the world's greatest music. 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

0: The ensemble you just heard playing there has an interesting name. They were called Domus. They were a British ensemble, active from 1979 until 1994. That name came from a kind of geodesic white dome that they toured with. It could actually seat 200 people. I wonder how long it took to set up. I didn't look that up. They also loved some unstuffy spaces for classical music performances, like parks and city squares, for example. Domus, they were a British ensemble, and there they played Franz Schubert's music, the Adagio and Rondo Concertante in F major, here on BTPM Classical.
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0: 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I'm Genevieve Randall, here with you on BTPM Classical. John Williams has written so much movie music, it's hard to count all of them. Here is just one, the main themes from the score for Hook. We'll hear the Cincinnati Pops Orchestra.